0: Slušate Glas Hrvatske. Slijede vijesti na engleskom jeziku.
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3: Hello and welcome. My name is Katja Milicic and here is the latest news.
4: Fuel prices will rise at midnight tonight. Euro Super will increase by 3 cents to €1.66 per liter. Diesel will rise by 6 cents to €1.86, while agricultural diesel will increase by 5 cents to €1.32 per liter. The new prices will remain in effect for 1 week. As fuel prices continue to rise, drivers are increasingly feeling the squeeze.
5: Skupa. It's definitely expensive. Soon, driving will be unattainable. I hope the government can do something to bring down prices. However, we'll see what happens on the global market. It was expected given the global situation. What can we do? Keep tanking up and hope for the best.
4: A fire broke out this afternoon on the Paklinski Islands near Sveti Klement off Hvar. 20 firefighters were dispatched to the scene, supported by 4 firefighting aircraft. The fire posed no threat to nearby buildings. The blaze appears to have been sparked by a tractor that caught fire in Vlaka Bay. It burned around 70 hectares before being brought under control. Another fire broke out on Chievo, where a sailboat caught fire in Saldun Bay. No one was injured. Port Authority officers, police and firefighters from Trogir quickly arrived at the scene.
5: We responded quickly. Our fireboat and trucks were dispatched within minutes. When we arrived, we learned that the people on the boat had disembarked safely. We started to put out the fire immediately. The boat is now being towed to a safe place.
3: That was Marin Buble from the Trogir Fire Department.
4: On Ukraine's Independence Day, European allies from the Coalition of the Willing gathered in Kyiv to discuss additional military aid, including missiles for Patriot air defense systems, as well as stronger pressure on Russia. Russian attacks on Ukrainian cities continue to cause civilian casualties, while Kyiv is stepping up strikes on Russian logistics infrastructure. Meanwhile, the Croatian government has sent its best wishes to Ukraine on its Independence Day.
5: Congratulations to the Ukrainian people and leadership on Independence Day. Croatia stands firmly with Ukraine and its fight for freedom, sovereignty, and territorial integrity. We will continue to provide strong political, military, financial, and humanitarian support and remain steadfast in our efforts to achieve a just, lasting, and sustainable peace.
4: Senior Mayor Miro Bulj sharply criticized Split Dalmatia County at a press conference today over its waste management.

0: warning that the county could face a crisis similar to the one seen in Naples, Italy. Bull pointed out that the county's planned waste management center at Lechevica remains unfinished, while Sinj's own landfill has been closed. He blamed Split Mayor Tomislav Šuta and Split Dalmatia County Prefect Blaženko Boban for the situation. County officials have rejected the allegations.
1: The person responsible for Lechevica Waste Management Center is Tomislav Šuta, and the person above him, County Prefect Blaženko Boban, who now expresses deep regret. Not a day goes by that I don't get calls from mayors and other local officials begging me to take their waste.
0: Here is Ante Šošić, the deputy county prefect of Split Dalmatia County.
1: The people who were holding press conferences here today have been blocking the completion of Lechevica in the courts for 6 years. The first lawsuit was filed in 2017, and the administrative court dismissed the cases in 2021. Because of these lawsuits, we had to repeat an environmental impact study, a procedure that took nearly 2 years.
0: In the wake of the waste crisis in Gospić, Most MP Marin Miletić is calling for greater scrutiny of the type of waste being dumped at Marišćina, the waste management center in Viškovo near Rijeka. The call comes after the city of Senj announced plans to close the Sveti Juraj landfill because it has reached capacity and begin transporting its waste to Marišćina.
1: Šincek was still dumping his waste in Senj 2 months ago. Now that site is closed. We are not prejudging, but we do want the government to investigate, to test the air quality, to test the soil here in Marišćina. Is it possible that PFAS have seeped into the ground, and are there any traces of it here?
0: Natural gas company PPD has joined Vukovar's fundraising campaign to build a new stadium, making the latest donation, the largest donation so far, 200,000 euros. The new 14 million euro stadium will provide the city with a modern football facility as well as a venue for other sporting and entertainment events.
1: Once again, we'd like to thank this Vukovar-based firm, which has continued to demonstrate that businesses that work within the community can help it develop. The stadium is important for the future development of Vukovar. Sports brings people together.
0: That was Vukovar Mayor Marijan Pavliček. Here is Ivana Pek Lučić, a member of the board of PPD. We believe this adds long-term value for the people of this area who will train in or visit the stadium, and also for all the visitors from all over Croatia that the new stadium will attract.
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0: In sports, the final match of the fourth round of the Croatian Football League on Sunday saw Hajduk cruise to a 4-0 victory over Osijek at Poljud. Cloudy skies will arrive gradually from the west on Tuesday. Expect local rain and heavier thundershowers. There could be stormy conditions with high winds, especially on the North Adriatic and in Gorski Kotar in the morning and elsewhere later in the day. The far south is most likely to stay dry. Winds will be light to moderate from the southwest and southeast in the morning and from the north in the afternoon. On the coast, expect a moderate to high south-southeasterly, shifting to a southwesterly and northwesterly in the afternoon. Morning lows will range from 13 to 17 in the interior and from 21 to 26 on the coast. The day's highs will be between 25 and 30, up to 32 degrees in Dalmatia. Looking ahead, calmer and sunnier weather on Wednesday in the interior. There could be some morning fog in the central and mountain regions and a small chance of showers in the afternoon. Temperatures are expected to rise, moving into the hot zone by Friday, accompanied by a moderate southwesterly. Sunny on the Adriatic, winds will be mostly mild overnight with a moderate northwesterly and southwesterly during the day. Temperatures will start to climb towards the end of the week, getting very hot by Friday afternoon. And that brings us to the end of the program. Thanks for joining us. For the Voice of Croatia, I'm Katja Milicic.
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2: listening to Sports Review, the voice of Croatia's weekly wrap-up of sporting events focusing on Croatian athletes competing at home and abroad. Hello, sports fans. My name is Katja Milicic. Let's dive into the past week in Croatian sports. Dinamo played out a 2-2 draw with Norwegian side Viking in the first leg of their Champions League playoff at a sold-out Maksimir Stadium on Tuesday night. It was a night Dinamo fans had been waiting for. Maksimir was packed, expectations were high, and the Croatian champions knew a win would take them one step closer to Europe's elite. The start was like a dream. In the sixth minute, Dinamo took the lead. The ball was worked around the penalty area before Perez Vinlov got a shot away, and Bello chested the ball into the net. After a lengthy VAR review, the goal was confirmed. Just 4 minutes later, another blow for the Norwegians. Viking defender Falchner made a mistake. Bello launched a counterattack and waited for Lisica to arrive. The young winger kept his cool and finished calmly to put the Croatian champions 2-0 up. Dinamo could have added a third midway through the first half. Stojković did well to beat Zaitz, but a touch from goalkeeper Osbo, followed by the woodwork, kept Viking in the game. 3 minutes later, the Norwegian champions fought back and scored with their first real chance. Mišić failed to clear the ball. It fell to Moy, who found Christiansen, and he expertly pulled one back for 2-1. In the 39th minute, Viking completed the comeback. Another defensive mistake, this time by Valinčić, put the ball at Moy's feet. He immediately found Captain Trpić, who fired an unstoppable shot into the net to make it 2-2. In the space of 13 minutes, Dinamo had paid dearly for two defensive mistakes and allowed a two-goal lead to slip away. Dinamo took the initiative again in the second half, but could not find a way to score a third. Stojković threatened with a header, while the best chance came in the 73rd minute. Oršić met a cross with a volley, but the ball struck the post before bouncing off the back of the Viking goalkeeper and away from danger. Coach Mario Kovačević tried to increase the pressure with a series of substitutions as Dinamo searched for a winning goal, but Viking held on to leave Zagreb undefeated. The Croatian champions showed they can outplay Viking, but they also learned how costly defensive mistakes can be. Let's hear from coach Kovačević and player Mateo Lisica.
4: At the very least, we deserve to win, but that's football. Final score was 2-2. We won't give up. Next week, we play a new game in Norway. I believe in my players, and I know we can play even better and reach the Champions League. I think we approached the game very well. We knew they were a good team, but we conceded two goals because of mistakes we made ourselves. We'll look to rectify that in Norway and do everything we can to qualify for the Champions League.
2: The return leg is scheduled for next Wednesday in Norway. In more European action, Hajduk drew 2-2 with Polish side Raków in a dramatic Conference League playoff first leg at Poljud, while Rijeka lost 2-0 to Midtjylland away in Denmark. Hajduk hosted Raków in the first leg at Poljud, where they were denied victory in the final seconds of the match. The home side made a strong start and took the lead in the 21st minute. Bamba delivered an excellent cross and Šego finished to put Hajduk 1-0 up. But the lead lasted just 6 minutes. Former Dinamo player Mahir Emreli equalized for the visitors in the 27th minute. And the teams went into halftime level at 1-1. Hajduk regained the lead just 2 minutes into the second half. In the 47th minute, Dalisson scored a superb goal to make it 2-1. Hajduk had chances to extend their lead with Bamba and Dalisson both going close, but they were unable to capitalize. Things became much more difficult for the home side in the 55th minute when Pajaciti was shown a straight red card for a reckless challenge. Rako struggled to create a clear-cut chance despite having the extra man, but in the final minute of stoppage time, Diaby Fadiga found the equalizer to make it 2-2. Hajduk will now have to win in Poland to advance to the Conference League group stage. Here's Michel Šego of Hajduk.
4: We looked good in the first half and scored a goal, but we made some sloppy mistakes and they equalized to make it 1-1. We should have been more aggressive. We started the second half well, but the red card made things really difficult for us. You saw for yourselves what happened after that.
2: Rijeka, meanwhile, suffered a 2-0 defeat to Midtjylland in Denmark. The Danish side took the lead in the 22nd minute after Frankulino's cross. The tallest player in the Rijeka penalty area was Cho, who headed the ball into the net. Rijeka struggled to create chances with their only serious attempt of the first half coming in the 38th minute.
5: Janković got a good shot away, but it went just wide of the goal. Midland coach Thomas Thomasberg introduced Aral Simsir and Iheanacho at the start of the second half, and the two substitutes combined for the home side's second goal in the 48th minute. Iheanacho broke through the Rijeka defense, but Todorić managed to get a touch on the ball. It bounced to Simsir, who calmly finished to make it 2-0. In the closing stages, Todorić made several more saves to keep Rijeka in the game. Rijeka had one final chance in stoppage time. Juric's shot was blocked while Lasičkaš sent the rebound over the bar. Midland will therefore take a two-goal advantage into the second leg. Here's Rijeka coach Matijaš Kek.
4: If you give them space, they're a very fast and dangerous team, and we saw that clearly in the second half. Anyone who plays against Midtjylland faces the same problem. They put constant pressure on the box. Yes, we had our moments when we played well, but some individuals lack the right decision-making in key moments.
5: The return legs are scheduled for next Thursday. The fourth round of the Croatian Football League was played this weekend. Rudeš beat Lokomotiva 4-1 on Friday. On Saturday, Slaven Belupo defeated Gorica 2-0, while Dinamo beat Varaždin 3-1 in the evening. On Sunday, Rijeka edged Istra 3-2, while Hajduk cruised to a 4-0 victory over Osijek. Dinamo leads the table with a maximum 9 points from 3 games, while Varaždin is second, also on 9 points. Osijek is third with 9 points, followed by Hajduk in fourth on 7. Rijeka is fifth with 6 points, ahead of Lokomotiva in sixth, also on 6. Istra is seventh with 4 points, while Slaven Belupo is eighth with 3. Rudeš is ninth, also on 3 points, and Gorica is bottom of the table with 0 points. Dinamo and Rijeka have played one fewer match than the other teams because their second round match was postponed due to European play. Croatia's men's basketball team finished second at the Super Cup warm-up tournament in Hamburg after losing 87-96 to world champions Germany in the final. Ivica Zubac led Croatia with 19 points and 13 rebounds, while Mario Hezonja also scored 19 points and Karlo Matković added 17. Germany was led by Oscar da Silva with 22 points and Maodo Lo with 19. Croatia led a narrow lead during the first quarter, while the teams were tied 34-34 in the second. However, a poor finish in the first half allowed Germany to go on to a 16-3 run and take a 50-39 lead into halftime. Croatia fought back in the third quarter, but Germany remained in front throughout the second half. Midway through the fourth quarter, the hosts appeared to be heading for a comfortable victory, but Croatia responded with a 9-0 run to cut the deficit to 88-85 with 3 minutes remaining. Germany then regained control with Da Silva and Dennis Schröder, combining for a 6-0 run to restore 94-85 with less than 30 seconds remaining. Here's coach Tomislav Mijatović. It's a shame about the final result, but from the perspective of the players, the coaching staff, and what we showed on the court, it's simply disappointing to lose. In every other respect, we're absolutely satisfied with what we saw and accomplished. Playing two matches of this caliber within 48 hours was exactly what we wanted at this stage of our preparations. Both Turkey and Germany in back-to-back games were excellent tests for us. If there is one thing to criticize today, it was our second quarter performance and the number of turnovers. We had as many as 21, which is simply too many for any team, and that is something we now have to correct. Turkey finished third after beating the Czech Republic 99-84. Croatia recorded one win against Turkey and one defeat against Germany at the tournament. The team will return to competitive action on Thursday in Zadar when it faces Latvia in a 2027 FIBA World Cup qualifying match. Croatia will then host the Netherlands 3 days later. The European Gymnastics Championships came to a close in Zagreb on Sunday with the men's team final. For Croatia, the star of the championships was Ilya Kovtun, the Ukrainian athlete who made his debut for Croatia at the event. After winning gold in the all-around on Friday, Kovtun won gold on the parallel bars on Saturday, giving Croatia a historic first, 2 gold medals at a European championship.
1: I won another gold medal, which is great. I'm very happy, but I would still like a World Championship gold medal and an Olympic gold medal.
5: Said Kovtun. And that wraps it up for the Sports Review this week. Thanks for joining us. For the Voice of Croatia, I'm Katja Milicic.
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1: 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Uvijek prvi.
2: Croatia is proud of its pristine natural environment, its forests and national parks. While visiting Croatia, we expect that you too will contribute to its conservation and protection. The Croatian Firefighting Association would like to remind you that it is strictly forbidden to throw cigarette butts, barbecue and set fire in open spaces. Should you see a fire, please contact the firefighters at number 193 or the emergency number 112. Thank you.

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7: Good evening and welcome to tonight's news report. I'm Branko Lozančić and these are the top stories. Truscott calls for investigation of financial trailing Gospić waste affair. Annual conference of diplomats held in Zagreb. Croatia takes 4 silver medals in Rafa Bocci at Mediterranean Games. MPs Zvonimir Troskot has asked the Ministry of Finance for an answer about financial transactions related to the waste disposal in Gospić. He claims that invoices show that a company associated with Josip Šincek received almost 580,000 euros from the company Cezar for waste disposal in just 3 months. Troskot believes that this financial trail could help shed light on the case of illegal waste disposal in Gospić. Why is Minister Čorić very important? Because he is a person who took part in the legislative preparation on the platform for this bioterrorism that took place in Gospić. His defense today, if you ask him, will most likely be that he cannot reveal such information due to the GDPR. However, this is not about revealing confidential tax information, but rather making a financial trail public that will potentially lead to untangling the entire story and all actors who took part in this bioterrorism and internal aggression against Croatian citizens. The Ministry of Finance has responded with a statement. Regarding the large number of media inquiries regarding the actions of the Ministry of Finance Tax Administration in determining the financial transactions of taxpayers involved in illegal waste disposal, we would like to point out that the Tax Administration, as the independent sector for financial investigations, has been involved in investigations based on requests from the State Audit Office and the USKOK Office for Prevention of Corruption and Organized Crime from the very beginning, regarding a large number of people and legal entities related to them, as stated in the USKOK statement from February 14, 2025. As USKOK initiated an investigation against 10 defendants and 4 legal entities on suspicion that they committed multiple criminal offenses against the environment and against the economy as part of a criminal association, the Tax Administration cannot provide information other than that already published by USKOK. Yesterday, police arrested a man near Velika Gorica who was burying a large amount of waste. After receiving a tip-off, the police went to the scene and found a 29-year-old man burying waste in a forest area of the Obrezina settlement. The man was arrested and transported to official premises. A criminal investigation is being conducted to determine all the circumstances of the incident, as well as the exact quantity and composition of the illegally dumped waste. The trial of Ana Dujic, daughter of former Croatian Forests CEO Nediljko Dujic, has begun at the municipal court in Karlovac. She is charged with threatening and attempting to coerce a police officer. Ana Dujic, known for the Nakaze affair, did not obey the order of a policewoman who was securing the area affected by a fire to stop her car, but tried to bypass the police blockade and almost hit the policewoman. In doing so, she insulted and threatened her.

0: Anna Deutsch did not stop her car and almost ran her over and cursed and insulted her, which she saw later on the videos. She ended up in the emergency room and received an IV for 3 hours. She said that even 2 years after the incident, she does not feel safe and that her sense of fear as the proceedings progress has further intensified. And she described an unpleasant encounter in a shopping mall where Deutsch followed her and used abusive words. The defendant Deutsch rejected the charges and will present her defense at the end of the evidentiary proceedings. During the trial, she repeatedly looked at the policewoman, shouted something, and typed on her cell phone. In the end, the judge warned her, moved her away, and forbade her from using her cell phone. The policewoman's lawyer, Ivan Grzic. The injured party testified in a lifelike, circumstantial, and in parts shocking way. The trial continues. The court will ultimately give its final verdict on whether the elements of a criminal offense exist or not. But we are strongly convinced that all allegations in the indictment will be confirmed during the trial. In addition to the examination of witnesses, the trial will also review RTL's material on the entire case. And the hearing will continue on the 28th of next month when former journalist Petra Mlacic-Vucemilovic of that television station is scheduled to give her testimony. The annual conference of ambassadors, consuls general, and military attachés is being held in Zagreb, where the achievements and goals of Croatian foreign policy are discussed. This year, too, this diplomatic gathering is an opportunity to remind people that the rotation of Croatian ambassadors has been pending for 6 years, and our country does not have ambassadors in 4 countries and 2 international organizations. The annual conference of diplomats serves to analyze the work and define the strategic goals of Croatian foreign policy for the coming period. The conference is attended by all Croatian ambassadors, consuls general, consuls and military attachés deployed around the world, who were received last night by President Zoran Milanovic. Today they were greeted by Croatian Parliament Speaker Gordan Jandroković, who commented on current international relations. What is evident is that the order based on international law and definite rules is disappearing. It is changing, and it seems that in many things this game is becoming a playing field on which the bigger and more powerful dictate the rules of the game, while the smaller ones adjust to this. The conference is also regularly attended by envoys from European institutions, and this year the diplomats were greeted by the European Commissioner for Enlargement, Marta Kos.
1: Most important developments we have in the European Union is the enlargement process. If we will not take care that we will involve the candidate countries into the EU, the others will use or misuse them against us. We will have made a big step towards an independent Europe, and in this historic task, Croatia has a central role to play.
0: The working part of the conference is taking place behind closed doors due to the sensitivity of the diplomatic topics being discussed. Among these topics is the rotation of ambassadors, which has been pending for 6 years. Minister of Foreign Affairs, Gordan Grlić Radman. Last year, the Ministry of Foreign and European Affairs sent to all diplomats an invitation to express interest. We had a proposal and the Prime Minister agreed. At that time, we had talks with representatives of the President of the Republic. In principle, they agreed with the list, but naturally the President also had his proposals for candidates. Some of them weren't in the Foreign Service, and this is where it came to a halt. Many Croatian ambassadors are serving even though their terms have expired, and Croatia currently has no ambassadors in France, the United Kingdom, the Holy See, and Lithuania, as well as NATO and the United Nations. Taking a quick look at sports, on Tuesday morning at the Mediterranean Games in Taranto, Croatian athletes won 4 more silver medals, all in Rafa Bocci. Luka Jure took silver in the men's final, Ana Juginovic in the women's final. Jure took another silver in the men's doubles alongside Duja Pirić, while Juginovic secured another silver in the women's doubles with Neda Ćorić. In tennis, all 3 Croatian tennis players who competed at the WTA tournament in Monterrey ended their performance in the first round. Antonia Ružić was eliminated on Sunday, while Petra Marchenko was eliminated on Monday by Alicia Parks of the USA, 2-6, 6-4, 6-4, and Vekić was defeated by Diane Perry of France, 6-7, 6-4, 6-1. Both Marchenko and Vekić will thus arrive at this year's last Grand Slam tournament, the U.S. Open, which begins on Sunday in New York, without a win on American hard courts this summer. And the weather forecast for Croatia tomorrow, mainly sunny, especially on the coast. Interior regions will see moderate cloud coverage with a chance of fog in places and light rain in the east. Increased cloud developments during the afternoon will bring short showers in Gorski Kotar and the Istrian interior. Winds will be light in the interior with a moderate northwesterly wind in the east. The coast will see a moderate

0: Northwesterly wind, while islands in Dalmatia will see a southwesterly in places. Morning temperatures will range between 13 and 18 degrees Celsius in the interior and between 20 and 25 degrees on the coast. Highs for the day are expected to range between 26 and 31 degrees Celsius, reaching up to 33 degrees in Dalmatia. Before we leave you, here's a quick recap of the day's headlines. Truscott calls for investigation of financial trailing Gospić waste affair. Annual conference of diplomats held in Zagreb. Croatia takes four silver medals in Rafa Bocci at Mediterranean Games. And that brings us to the end of this news bulletin. Thank you for joining us this evening. For Croatian Radio Television and The Voice of Croatia, I'm Branko Lozančić.
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0: Slušate Glas Hrvatske. Slijede vijesti na engleskom jeziku.
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3: Hello and welcome. My name is Katja Miličić and here is the latest news.
4: The Environmental Protection Fund has received four bids to clean up illegally deposited waste in Gospić. Two bids cover the disposal of 650 tons of non-hazardous waste, while the other two are for the removal and disposal of 4,500.

0: 500 tons of hazardous bulk waste stored in a silo. The work is expected to take 6 months to 1 year, respectively. The most complex task will be removing 33,000 tons of buried waste, which will first have to be covered with a protective membrane.
1: This is the most complex type of waste, and there are 33 tons of it. Some of it is hazardous, and it is mixed with soil and construction materials. After receiving a comprehensive report from independent experts, we conducted market research. We are now in discussions with interested parties. In September, we will release information to the public outlining the cleanup process.
2: That was Luca Balin, the director of the Environmental Protection and Energy Efficiency Fund.
0: Most MPs, Vonimir Troskot, also spoke about the waste crisis in Gospić today. He has asked the Ministry of Finance to disclose the money trail involving companies implicated in the case, particularly an allegedly 580,000 euro in payments to waste disposal company Cesar and others. He believes the information could shed light on the case.
1: Most released this data on November 8, 2025. We have not received any response, which is why we are going to contact the Information Commissioner to seek answers from Andrei Plenković's government, which was involved in all of this, passing laws in 2019 and 2021 that further facilitated the dumping of this type of waste.
0: The Ministry of Finance issued a brief response saying it cannot provide any additional information beyond what has already been made public because the investigation is ongoing. The ministry referred to a statement issued by the anti-corruption agency USKOK in February of 2025, which confirmed that 10 individuals and 4 legal entities are under investigation on suspicion of multiple environmental crimes. Croatian ambassadors from around the world are gathered in Zagreb for their annual conference to discuss key foreign policy and security challenges. One of the main issues is the appointment of new diplomatic representatives. A rotation of diplomatic posts was announced last year, but President Zoran Milanovic and the government have yet to reach an agreement. The future of the European Union enlargement is also in focus. Enlargement Commissioner Marta Kos said Montenegro could join the EU in 2028.
1: Thank you for being here today. You promote Croatian interests and freedom, but also the interests of European unity and European values, because first and foremost, we are members of the European Union. This is our family, and the values of the European Union are the values of the Republic of Croatia.
2: That was Minister of Foreign and European Affairs Gordan Grlić Radman. Here is Enlargement Commissioner Marta Kos.
3: Today, EU enlargement is about much more than simply enlarging the Union. EU enlargement is about the kind of Europe we aspire to be tomorrow. In a world where we face pressures from East and West, as we have seen in the last days especially, where old alliances are fading and new ones emerging, where dependencies are weaponized, we have seen these on the field of energy, and where we are experiencing direct attacks on our democracy and our way of life, becoming stronger together is our biggest asset.
0: In his speech to diplomats, Speaker Gordan Jandroković also addressed EU enlargement. He said it is in Croatia's interest for neighboring countries to gradually move towards EU membership. But Croatia must also explain the situation in the region to its Western allies, as new political leaders often do not fully understand the former Yugoslavia. He stressed that Croatia must therefore clearly warn of potential security risks.
1: We have to be aware that Serbia is rearming itself, not only with defensive weapons, but also with offensive ones. We need to make our Western allies aware of this. We should not hesitate to do so or pretend that it is not happening. It is happening, and these are real threats that we could face tomorrow. I urge you to keep this in mind. We must be rational and pragmatic, but this needs to be said.
0: Prime Minister Andriy Plenković hosted today Ukrainian-born gymnast Ilya Kovtun, along with a delegation from the Croatian Gymnastics Federation and the Croatian Olympic Committee. Zagreb recently hosted the European Gymnastics Championships, where Kovtun, competing for Croatia for the first time, won 2 gold medals. The Prime Minister thanked Kovtun and the organizers for showcasing Croatia in the best possible light.
1: I was very happy to compete and make my debut in Zagreb at a Croatian venue. The audience was very supportive, which was great, and I think it helped me achieve these results.
2: That was Ilya Kovtun. Here is Prime Minister Andriy Plenković.
1: I think we all enjoyed this competition. Croatia has demonstrated that it is an excellent host. When we met last week, before these medals were won, I got the impression that you had organized the competition so well that the World Gymnastics Federation was encouraging you to host the World Championships. If you decide to do so and win the bid, you will have the government's full support.
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0: In sports, Dinamo is in Norway ahead of tomorrow's Champions League playoff second leg against Viking. The first leg at Maksimir ended in a 2-2 draw. Tomorrow's match will determine whether Dinamo advance to the league stage. Kickoff is at 9 p.m.
2: Wednesday's forecast calls for mostly sunny skies, especially on the Adriatic, while it will be cloudier in the interior with some morning fog and possibly some showers in the east. Brief local showers are also possible in the afternoon in the mountain regions and in interior Istria. On the North Adriatic, expect mostly light winds, while further south there will be a moderate to strong northwesterly with a southwesterly mixed in along the shore. Morning lows will range from 13 to 17 degrees in the interior and from 18 to 26 on the coast. The day's highs will be between 25 and 30 inland and between 29 and 33 on the Adriatic. Looking ahead, more hot weather is coming this weekend. It will be sunny in the interior on Friday, but Saturday could bring some showers and thundershowers and a passing northeasterly wind. On the coast, unstable conditions are also forecast, especially in the north. It will also be sunny on Friday. Temperatures will climb gradually to values warmer than usual for the end of August. And that brings us to the end of the program. Thanks for joining us. For the Voice of Croatia, I'm Katja Milicic.
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4: Join us again for Croatia Today, bringing you news and current affairs.